The Overture to Oberon by Weber, a performance by the Chicago Symphony Orchestra, led by Sir George Schulte. It was Benny Goodman who first paired Weber's two clarinet concertos on a single album, both with the CSO, in the 1960s. Leading these performances was Jean Martinon, the orchestra's seventh music director. Goodman initially made his name with songs like this, Sing, Sing, Sing, while leading some of the first racially integrated bands of the swing era. After World War II, Goodman's focus increasingly turned to classical music. He worked hard on his classical technique and premiered pieces by Stravinsky, Bartok, and Copland. Goodman appeared with the Chicago Symphony on three occasions. When this album of Weber concertos came out, he reflected on his journey from Chicago's Old West Side.

told the Chicago Tribune, "Judging from where I lived, if it hadn't been for the clarinet, I might just as easily have become a gangster." Recorded in 1967 for RCA, Benny Goodman joins Jean Martinon and the Chicago Symphony Orchestra. This is the Clarinet Concerto No. 1 in F minor by Carl Maria von Weber.

0: With a touch of an oompa rhythm, that was the Clarinet Concerto No. 1 in F minor by Weber. Benny Goodman was the clarinetist. Jean Martineau led the Chicago Symphony Orchestra. Coming up, Benny Goodman's clarinet spars with a snare drum in Nielsen's Clarinet Concerto. And later, Weber didn't settle for just one clarinet concerto. We'll hear his sequel coming up. Stay with us.
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0: This is the Chicago Symphony Orchestra program. I'm Lisa Simeone. In January 1903, Danish composer Carl Nielsen left snowy Copenhagen and headed to Athens for a bit of sun and inspiration. He joined his wife, Anne Marie, a sculptor who'd gone there that winter to study Greek art. Inspired by the ancient civilization and Mediterranean climate, Nielsen wrote his Helios Overture. This is based on the story of Helios, the Greek sun god who drove his chariot across the sky every day. The opening bars paint a glorious sunrise over the Aegean Sea, and over 10 minutes, the music traces the arc of a single day. Jean Martineau leads the Chicago Symphony Orchestra in the Helios Overture by Nielsen.

The Helios Overture by Carl Nielsen. Jean Martineau led the Chicago Symphony Orchestra in a 1966 RCA recording. We'll return now to this week's featured soloist, Benny Goodman. The clarinetist first appeared with the CSO in June 1966 under the baton of Morton Gould. On the program was Carl Nielsen's clarinet concerto. Nielsen wrote this in 1928. 25 years after the overture we just heard. The concerto travels through many moods, from deep melancholy to sardonic humor, and the journey is often disrupted by chatter of a snare drum. Nielsen wrote this for Awa Oxenvad, a Danish clarinetist who reportedly had a hot temper, thus the concerto's edgy temperament. One detail about this performance, Benny Goodman was an exacting musician with occasionally finicky habits. On stage, he had a full pitcher of water placed on a stool beside him. During rests, he'd take a gulp of water while keeping a slightly anxious eye on the conductor. Benny Goodman joins conductor Morton Gould and the CSO in the Clarinet Concerto by Carl Nielsen.

0: Ending on a note of reconciliation, that was the Clarinet Concerto by Carl Nielsen, a 1966 performance featuring Benny Goodman. Leading the Chicago Symphony Orchestra was Morton Gould. Still to come, Weber gave new meaning to the phrase pickup artist with his flirtatious invitation to the dance. Plus, more of Benny Goodman. Stay with us.
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0: You're listening to the Chicago Symphony Orchestra program. I'm Lisa Simeone. We return to the music of Carl Maria von Weber next with Invitation to the Dance. Weber wrote this charmer for his wife, Caroline, as a concert waltz. That means it was meant purely for listening, like a miniature tone poem. In Weber's concept, the opening melody, played by the cello, represents a young man extending an invitation. A young woman, via the woodwinds, responds, and a flirty dialogue ensues. The man eventually coaxes his partner onto the dance floor, and they take several turns around the room, before politely parting. Weber's concert waltz was originally written for solo piano. In 1841, Hector Berlioz orchestrated it, and that's the version we'll hear now. Fritz Reiner leads the Chicago Symphony Orchestra in Invitation to the Dance by Weber.

Invitation to the Dance, composed by Weber and orchestrated by Berlioz. That was a 1957 RCA recording by Fritz Reiner and the Chicago Symphony Orchestra. As we heard in the Oberon Overture, Weber was very much a man of the theater. This carried over to his concerto writing. His second clarinet concerto unfolds like a miniature opera. You may notice how the first movement at times sounds like a recitative. The second movement is the big aria, with the clarinet singing over the ensemble. When we get to the third movement, you might think of a big finale with the whole cast joining in a celebration. Once again, Benny Goodman is the soloist. He joins conductor Jean Martinot and the CSO in the clarinet concerto No. 2 in E-flat major by Weber.

The Clarinet Concerto No. 2 in E-flat Major by Weber. That was King of Swing Benny Goodman in his classical mode. Jean Martinon conducted the Chicago Symphony Orchestra. But wait, there's more. Morton Gould arranged the classic ode to that Todlin town for Benny Goodman, which he performed as a surprise encore and also recorded with the orchestra in 1966.

That was Fred Fischer's Chicago in a 1966 performance by the Chicago Symphony Orchestra, led by its arranger, Morton Gould. It featured Benny Goodman in his element. And that's all for this week. There's much more content on the CSO's Experience website. 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This broadcast was produced by Brian Wise with assistance from G1 Sun, Frank Villela, and Logan Goulart. Our series engineer is Charlie Post. Vanessa Moss is the executive producer. I'm Lisa Simeone.

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2: 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Good evening, I'm Sammy Griffith, and welcome to A Little Night Music. I'll be with you for the next 2 hours playing music so you can rest easy. Coming up this hour, a quintet for piano and winds, as well as Holst's Somerset Rhapsody, and an Andante Funèbre. We'll begin with an Alleluia and Fugue, music by the Scottish-Armenian composer Alan Hovhaness. He was very interested in the folk music of Armenia, as well as the polyphony of the Renaissance. You'll hear that influence of modal music in his Alleluia and Fugue, performed by the Slovak Radio Symphony Orchestra, conducted by Carrie Stratton.

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Carrie Stratton led the Slovak Radio Symphony Orchestra in that performance of Alan Havana's Alleluia and Fugue. 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Our next work is a piece by Beethoven, written in 1796. It's a quintet for piano and winds, oboe, clarinet, horn, and bassoon. Supposedly inspired by Mozart's quintet of about 12 years prior, which has the same group of instruments and is also in the key of E-flat major. While Beethoven later transcribed this quintet for piano and string trio, we'll hear the original version, Opus 16, performed by pianist Murray Pariah, oboist Neil Black, clarinetist Thea King, horn player Tony Halstead, and bassoonist Graham Sheen.

You heard Beethoven's Quintet for Piano and Winds in E-flat Major, Opus 16. That performance by Murray Pariah, Neil Black, Thea King, Tony Halsted, and Graham Sheen. I'm Sammy Griffith, and it's a pleasure to be with you this evening here at listener-supported Discover Classical. Still to come this hour, music by Norwegian composer Johan Svendsen. First, we'll hear from Gustav Holst. This is a piece entitled Somerset Rhapsody. It's a collection of folk tunes that Holst himself described as telling this story. Into a quiet country scene comes the sound of approaching soldiers. A youth who is courting a girl is persuaded to enlist and go to war. The soldiers march into the distance, and the pastoral quietness returns. The girl is left alone. The first folk tune heard is the sheep shearing song, also called It's a Rosebud in June, followed by High Germany, and concluding with The Lover's Farewell. We'll hear a performance of the Somerset Rhapsody, written in 1906 by the Royal Scottish National Orchestra, conducted by David Lloyd Jones.

You heard Gustav Holst's Somerset Rhapsody, Opus 21, No. 2, that performance by the Royal Scottish National Orchestra, led by David Lloyd Jones. Thank you to Joe and Kelly Lehman for adopting that recording from our library here at Discover Classical, the Miami Valley's home for classical music. Coming up in the next hour, music for lute and harp, as well as Lady Radner's suite for string orchestra. We'll close this hour with an Andante Funèbre. This is written by Norwegian composer Johan Svendsen. Towards the end of his life in 1894, it was written in memory of the 23-year-old Theodor Hindenburg, who had died of tuberculosis. He was the son of some friends of Svendsen's. We'll hear a performance of the Andante Funèbre by the Latvian National Symphony, conducted by Terje Mikkelsen.

Terje Mikkelsen led the Latvian National Symphony in that performance of Johann Svensson's Andante Funebre. 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Good evening, I'm Sammy Griffith. Thanks for joining me for a little night music. We'll begin this hour with a piece written in the mid-16th century. The composer was Adrien Leroy, a French lutenist, guitarist, and composer. He was also one of the very first music printers and publishers. He was awarded the title of the King's Music Printer in 1553 after he was given a special privilege from Henry II to print music. We'll hear a piece that Leroy composed for lute and harp. This is a performance of the Passamezze by lutist Ron McFarlane and harpist Mindy Rosenfeld.

Ron McFarlane and Mindy Rosenfeld performed Adrien Leroy's Passamezze. 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Up next, music by English composer Hubert Parry. This is a suite that he wrote for Lady Radnor. She was the wife of the 5th Earl of Radnor and a significant supporter of the arts, as well as a composer in her own right. As an advocate for female musicians, she founded an all-female string orchestra from 1881 to 1896 and commissioned works for this orchestra that she herself would conduct. One of those pieces was The Lady Radnor's Suite by Hubert Parry. We'll hear a performance by the English String Orchestra, led by William Boughton.

William Botton led the English String Orchestra in that performance of Hubert Parry's Lady Radnor's Suite. 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I'm Sammy Griffith, and it's good to be with you this evening. Up next, music by Slovak pianist, conductor, and composer Peter Breiner. This is his set of four Slovak dances. We'll hear them performed by the composer.

Peter Briner performed his own set, The Four Slovak Dances. I'm Sammy Griffith, and it's good to be with you here at listener-supported Discover Classical. Coming up in a few minutes, we'll hear Arnold Max's Irish Landscape, but first, a larghetto for horn and orchestra written by French composer Emmanuel Chabrier. He was a pianist himself and was both admired by and influential to other French composers such as Debussy, Ravel, and Satie. He wrote this work while mid-career in 1874, but it was not discovered until after his death. We'll hear a performance of the larghetto by horn player Ronald Janizek and the Vienna Philharmonic led by John Elliott Gardner.

You heard Emmanuel Chabrier's Larghetto, performed by Ronald Janisek, and the Vienna Philharmonic, conducted by John Elliott Gardner. Thank you to Mike Timmer for adopting that recording from our library here at Discover Classical, the Miami Valley's home for classical music. Our last work this hour is a piece written by English composer Arnold Bax. He had a lifelong affinity for Ireland and the music and culture, and he wrote quite a number of pieces throughout his career based on those Irish ideas. This is a symphonic poem written in 1923 called Irish Landscape. We'll hear a performance by the English Chamber Orchestra, led by Geoffrey Tate.

Jeffrey Tate led the English Chamber Orchestra in that performance of Arnold Bax's Irish Landscape. I'm Sammy Griffith, and it's been a pleasure to be with you this Thursday evening. I'll be back with you again tomorrow evening at 10 p.m. for a little more night music. Up next is Peter Vandegraaff to take you through the overnight. 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

pianist John O'Connor, bringing us the Nocturne No. 11 by Irish pianist composer John Field. This is Peter Vandegraaff spending some time with you and sharing some music from Cinderella, the great ballet by Sergei Prokofiev, telling the famous fairy tale story. Let's first hear this from a complete recording of the ballet, The Prince Finds Cinderella. So this, of course, towards the end of the story. This is the Cleveland Orchestra, and Vladimir Ashkenazy is the conductor.

The happy ending of the story of Cinderella, as told by Sergei Prokofiev in his ballet of that title. Cleveland Orchestra, Vladimir Ashkenazy conducting. Prokofiev, after having composed the ballet Cinderella, capitalized on its popularity by arranging some pieces for solo piano. And this is from those pieces from Cinderella. This particular section is called the Oriental, and Arkady Volodos is the pianist.

pianist Arkady Volodos performing Prokofiev's own arrangement of the Oriental from his ballet Cinderella. One more excerpt from Prokofiev's Cinderella, Dumpy's Variation, Cleveland Orchestra and Vladimir Ashkenazy.

That from a complete recording of the ballet Cinderella by Prokofiev, Dumpy's Variation from Act 2, with the Cleveland Orchestra and conductor Vladimir Ashkenazy. 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We go now to music from around the time of the French Revolution. And this is by a very successful composer in his day, primarily of operas. His name is Étienne Nicolas Méhul, M-E, accented, H-U-L. He wrote 4 symphonies, and we listen now to the Symphony No. 1 in G, with Michel Sviarchevsky leading the Gulbenkian Foundation Orchestra.

Performance there by Michel Sviarchevsky, leading the Gulbenkian Foundation Orchestra, and the first of the four symphonies by a composer, reportedly the favorite composer of Napoleon, named Étienne Nicolas Mehul, M-E-H-U-L. From a bit later in France comes this music by a woman, a pianist and teacher, named Hélène de Montgeroul. She wrote a huge collection of etudes called The Complete Course for the Teaching of the Piano. And from that set, this is the etude number 26, played by Claire Hammond.

Each of the etudes in the huge collection known as the Complete Course for the Teaching of the Piano, dealing with a different aspect of piano playing, that's the number 26 of music of Hélène de Mongeroul. 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Benjamin Britten as composer and arranger ahead. Also some music of Bach. I invite you to stay with me for this. I'm Peter Van de Graaff. For something unrelated, as this is one of the Transcendental Etudes by Franz Liszt. It's the third of the set, and it's called Paysage or Landscape. The pianist is Daniil Trifonov.

That's one of the 12 famously difficult piano pieces by Franz Liszt. There's a couple of different versions of them called Transcendental Etudes. We heard the third, the Paysage Landscape, as recorded by Daniil Trifonov. One of the Bach solo cello suites awaiting you a little bit later on, and we have some music not only composed by, but also arranged by Benjamin Britten. In this first instance, I suppose you could say that both apply, as it's called the Simple Symphony, and it's Britten's arrangements of pieces he wrote when he was just a child. Here is the strings of the English Chamber Orchestra, Gilbert Levine, the conductor, and the Simple Symphony by Benjamin Britten.

boisterous bourrée, playful pizzicato, etc., all making up the Simple Symphony, a work by Benjamin Britten based on music he wrote when he was just a child. Gilbert Levine conducted the strings of the English Chamber Orchestra. Benjamin Britten took this music of Henry Purcell, a much earlier English composer, and arranged it for full orchestra. It is the Shakany, which is how they used to say the variations form Shakan in England. This is the London Chamber Orchestra, conducted by Christopher Warren Green.

Christopher Warren Green and the London Chamber Orchestra with the Shakony in G minor by Henry Purcell, but arranged by Benjamin Britten. So we've heard music by Britten and arranged by Britten. Here is now music conducted by Benjamin Britten. He had no hand in writing down notes in this music, just conducting here the English Chamber Orchestra. This is called Lisbon, or Dublin Bay, and it comes from the Lincolnshire Posy by Percy Grainger.

Benjamin Britten there as conductor, leading the English Chamber Orchestra, Lisbon, or Dublin Bay, from a Lincolnshire Posy by Percy Grainger. This is Discover Classical. 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Here now is the third of the six suites of dances for solo cello by Johann Sebastian Bach. This is a recording with cellist Antonio Meneses.

wonderful story behind the discovery of the solo cello suites of Bach, which had been completely forgotten for, well, hundreds of years almost. And Pablo Casals was in a music store and came across some old publications of them and rediscovered them. And now we have the solo cello suites by Bach. There are six of them in all. That was the suite number 3 in C major. And the cellist was, not Pablo Casals. He did record them, but that was Antonio Meneses cello. One of the many chorale settings of Bach. This is the melody, O Gott, du frommer Gott, O God, thou pious God. Nicole Mott with the Chamber Choir of Europe.

A Lutheran hymn tune melody arranged by Bach, O Gott, du frommer Gott, Nicole Knott conducted. This is listener-supported Discover Classical, 88.1 WDPR Dayton, 89.1 WUSO Springfield, 89.9 WDPG Greenville, and at discoverclassical.org. The main work I'm going to share with you ahead is one of the symphonies by a Swiss composer of the 19th century, closely allied with Franz Liszt, named Joachim Raff, R-A-F-F. We'll listen to his third symphony, subtitled In the Forest. But we have two Adagio for Strings by American composers. Of course, the famous Adagio for Strings by Samuel Barber I'll have for you in a few minutes. That's to be expected. But this one is the Adagio for Strings by the African-American composer Adolphus Hailstork. And this is not for a full orchestra of strings, but rather just a string quartet. This is the Ambrosian Quartet performing.

The Ambrosia Quartet playing that music by American composer Adolphus Hailstork. The adagio, adagio in music is a very, very slow tempo marking. The adagio for strings is the title. We will get to the Third Symphony of Joachim Raff, a huge work depicting a day in the forest in just a few minutes. The very famous Adagio for Strings of Samuel Barber now, which was originally part of his only string quartet. These are the strings of the London Symphony. The conductor is Andre Previn.

performance by the strings of the London Symphony, conducted by Andre Previn, as we heard the Adagio for strings by Samuel Barber. Now we go to the forest, and this is a song, In the Forest, by Richard Strauss.

Christiana Libor, soprano, Nina Schumann, piano, and the song Im Walde, In the Forest, by Richard Strauss. 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Now to one of the symphonies by the 19th century Swiss composer Joachim Raff. Last name is spelled R-A-F-F. He wrote 9 symphonies. 6 of them are programmatic, so they tell a story, depict something very specifically extra musical.

And this is a symphony in four sections. It has impressions of the forest. There's a depiction of some dryads. There is also a section called Dreaming. And then finally, At Night, Stillness of the Night in the Forest, Entry and Departure of the Wild Hunt, and then Daybreak. Here is the Czechoslovak State Philharmonic, Urs Schneider, the conductor, and the Symphony No. 3 by Raff.

ending with Daybreak in the Forest. That's the Symphony No. 3, subtitled In the Forest, by Joachim Raff, Czechoslovak State Philharmonic, conducted by Urs Schneider. That music, written in Weimar, Germany in 1869, at the exact time that Raff was serving as the secretary to Franz Liszt, with whom he was very closely associated. And here is Liszt's harmonization of some Gregorian chant, played by Leslie Howard.

Leslie Howard playing that arrangement by Liszt of some Gregorian chant. 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Almost from the beginning of classical music, the variations form has been very, very popular. We're going to hear a few examples of that, including the symphonic variations by Antoni Dvorak. We also have variations on a theme of Dvorak, the famous Song to the Moon, the Hymn to the Moon, as it's sometimes called. And let's have some variations right now by a woman born in 2005, a child prodigy famously named Alma Deutscher, a British pianist and composer. And she wrote her first piano sonata at the age of 5, first full-length opera at the age of 10. This is called Variations on a Melody for Antonia, and the composer is the pianist.

Alma Deutscher, the pianist and also the composer of that piece called For Antonia, but really a set of variations on a melody in G, and the first of a few sets of variations that we'll be hearing. It's good to be with you, sharing this music. I'm Peter Van de Graaff, the Blue Danube Waltz of Johann Strauss Jr., coming up later on, but we have some sets of variations right now, which have to do with Antonín Dvořák. The first is actually by Dvořák. It's a set of variations on a little melody he wrote for male chorus. And it is the symphonic variations. Here is John Elliott Gardner conducting the North German Radio Symphony.

The conductor there, most often associated with early music, was John Elliott Gardner, leading the North German Radio Symphony Orchestra. The symphonic variations on a little melody, I'm the Fiddler, for originally male chorus by Antonín Dvořák. Here are Eugenia Moliner and Bailin Han playing a set of variations on a theme of Dvořák called The Song to the Moon. It comes from his opera Rusalka, a famous excerpt from that opera. Alan Thomas wrote these Dvořák variations.

Baleen Hahn and Eugenia Moliner with the variations on Dvorak's Song to the Moon by Alan Thomas. Now to some waltzes, probably the best known of all waltzes in just a moment or two, but first this Siren Sounds Waltz by Alma Deutscher, who plays it on the piano.

Alma Deutscher, the pianist, playing waltz number 2 from the Siren Sounds Waltzes from 2019. This is Discover Classical. 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Is this the best-known waltz ever written? Probably. The Blue Danube Waltz of Johann Strauss Jr. Daniel Barenboim leads the Chicago Symphony.

the beloved Blue Danube Waltz of Johann Strauss Jr. And that recording by the Chicago Symphony under the direction of its music director at the time, Daniel Barenboim. One more waltz, taking us to the year 1812 by a composer famous for his operas, Carl Maria von Weber. This is the second of a collection of six waltzes, and the pianist is Michael Endres.

one of the waltzes, which reportedly were a favorite of a member of royalty, Empress Theresia. That is by Carl Maria von Weber, and the pianist was Michael Endres. This is listener-supported Discover Classical, 88.1 WDPR Dayton, 89.1 WUSO Springfield, 89.9 WDPG Greenville, and at discoverclassical.org. I'm Peter Van de Graaff. I'm going to be serenading you with a number of pieces with that title attached to it, including one in just a few minutes by Heinrich Hoffmann. But before we hear that, we have something from The Tales of Hoffmann, a different Hoffmann in this case, ETA, referring to his literary works. This is from Offenbach's The Tales of Hoffmann. Il était une fois à la cour d'Eisenach. Once there was in the court of Eisenach. And this is Joseph Kaleha singing.

Once There Was at the Court of Eisenach. That's from The Tales of Hoffmann by Jacques Offenbach, referring to E.T.A. Hoffmann and his writings. Joseph Kaleha sang that, Suisse Romande Orchestra and Chorus, directed by Marco Armiliato. Serenades is what we're all about. I have several to share with you, including this one by a German composer born in 1842. He lived to 1902, and his name is Heinrich Hoffmann. Remains very little known. We have this serenade scored for chamber ensemble, specifically two violins, viola, cello, and double bass. And this performance is by the Berolina Ensemble, of music by the Berlin-based, Berlin-born Heinrich Hoffmann.

the Berliner Ensemble, performing music by a German composer of the late 19th century who is now all but forgotten, although he was among the most performed composers of his day. Born in 1842, lived to 1902, his name is Heinrich Hoffmann, and that was his serenade for flute, two violins, viola, cello, and double bass. We have some more serenades, and this is from a serenade for no less than four flutes playing all by themselves. This is from 1961 by Ingolf Dahl, and we hear the group Flute Force.

from A Serenade for Four Flutes by Ingolf Dahl. That was a performance by Flute Force. 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More serenades. Now we have a couple from England. Let's begin with this famous one by Sir Edward Elgar, his String Serenade in E minor. In a recording made by the Rotterdam Chamber Orchestra, Konrad von Olfen is the conductor.

That is music by Sir Edward Elgar, as we listen to a performance by the Rotterdam Chamber Orchestra, Konrad von Olfen, the conductor, Elgar's Serenade for Strings in E minor. Next up, we have another serenade. We've been hearing several of them. This one dates from 1971, and it's by another English composer, one named Anthony Hedges. He was born in Oxfordshire. And this was commissioned by the Ayrshire Symphony Orchestra, and it's appropriately called the Ayrshire Serenade. Here's a performance by the Royal Ballet Sinfonia, directed by Gavin Sutherland.

Conductor was Gavin Sutherland leading the Royal Ballet Sinfonia. That is music from 1971 by the British composer Anthony Hedges. He called that an Ayrshire Serenade. From another British serenade, Ernest J. Morans. This is his Rigadoon.

0: That's from the Serenade by Ernest J. Moran, the Rigadoon, with the Ulster Orchestra and Vernon Handley. 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

not part of a larger composition, but just a standalone movement by Beethoven. That is an Allegretto in B-flat for piano trio, performed by the Stuttgart Trio. Invite your continued company as we're going to listen to a piano trio by Beethoven later on, one of his best-known ones. It's known as The Ghost. And we have right now another trio by Beethoven, not very well known. It was written early but published late, so it carries the opus number, in other words, the order of publication number, 87. You might think it might be a mature composition, but actually this music was composed in 1794, Beethoven just 23 years old when he wrote this, scored rather unusually for two oboes and English horn. This trio of Beethoven is played by Marilyn Zupnik and Catherine Greenbank, both oboists. Elizabeth Starr plays English horn.

Music written by a 23-year-old Beethoven, an unusual composition by any measure, a trio for two oboes and English horn, played by Marilyn Zupnik and Catherine Greenbank, both on the oboe. Elizabeth Starr played English horn. This is from another trio by Beethoven from his Serenade Opus 8, a march.

We are David Hopman, Delmar Pettis, and Catherine Brubaker, all performing that march from the Serenade, originally for three strings, by Beethoven. 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Another trio of Beethoven. This is called the Ghost Trio because in the second movement, the slow movement, there's some tremolos that sound rather eerie. Here's a performance by Hephzibah Menuhin, Yehudi Menuhin, and Maurice Gendron. This is the piano trio in D, Opus 70, number 1 of Beethoven, The Ghost.

the last of our Beethoven trios, of which we've been hearing a few. That is the trio Opus 70, number one, known as the Ghost Trio. Let's see, Hefzibah Menuhin, piano, Yehudi Menuhin, violin, Maurice Gendron, cello. It's called the Ghost because of some ghost-like sounds in that slow movement of the piece. This is from a collection of dances by Johann Hermann Schein called Banchetto Musicale.

0: From Musical Banquet by Johann Hermann Schein, we heard a little dance, as performed by Collegium Terpsichore. 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

The Overture to the Thieving Magpie by Rossini, that performance by the Zagreb Festival Orchestra with conductor Michael Halas. Good morning, it's 11 after 6 here on Dayton's listener-supported Discover Classical. I'm Larry Carrasel, and right now it's 64 degrees here in Dayton. Mostly clear skies in today's forecast, with a high around 80, then upper 70s. On Saturday and mid-70s on Sunday. Might see some more rain again in the Saturday forecast and then sunny on Sunday. And currently 64 here in downtown Dayton. 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Here is what is arguably the most often performed music by Alessandro Marcello, with Katharina Spreckelson playing the oboe. Harry Bickett leads the English concert in this concerto in D minor.

Music by an Italian composer and nobleman by the name of Alessandro Marcello, who was born in 1673. His most often performed work is that oboe concerto in D minor. You heard it with Harry Bickett leading the English concert. Katharina Spreckelson played the oboe. And thanks to James Totten for supporting Discover Classical and adopting that recording. Good morning, it's 6:23 here on Discover Classical. Right now, 64 degrees here in Dayton. We'll have a high around 80 today, upper 70s Saturday, and mid-70s on Sunday. Sunny skies today and Sunday, and a possibility of some rain again in the Saturday forecast. 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Michael Angelo Caruso will lead a workshop for executive and nonprofit leaders on how to lead with integrity and purpose. It's Thursday, October 8th in the Sinclair Conference Center. 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Coming up later on this morning, one of Mendelssohn's Songs Without Words, and we'll also go to a wedding in Scotland with the music of Peter Maxwell Davies. Right now, this is some music on the eccentric side by Jacques Ibert, with the Ulster Orchestra, led by Jean-Pascal Tortelier, his sixth movement, and sometimes humorous, Divertissement.

The raucous and sometimes hilarious music of Jacques Ibert, his Divertissement in six movements, was played by the Ulster Orchestra led by Pascal Tortelier. And thanks to Tom Kaiser for adopting that recording. Good morning, it's 20 till 7 here on Discover Classical. I'm Larry Carussell. Happy Friday. Right now, 64 degrees here in Dayton. Mostly sunny forecast for today with a high around 80. Rain Saturday and sunny Sunday, highs in the 70s over the weekend. Here's some music by a member of a musical family from the 1700s, this one by the name of Jan Stamitz. Nicholas Ward leads the Northern Chamber Orchestra in the Stamitz Sinfonia Pastorale.

A pastoral symphony, or Sinfonia Pastorale in D. That's the Opus 4, number 2, by Jan Stamitz. Northern Chamber Orchestra, there, led by Nicholas Ward. Good morning, it's 6:54 here on Discover Classical. I'm Larry Carrasel, with pianist Daniel Barenboim to wrap up this hour. And also a Scottish wedding by way of the music of Peter Maxwell Davies, who composed and conducts the music we'll hear a bit after 7 this morning. And we'll see what's happening in our weekend weather forecast as well coming up at the top of the hour. First, though, here is Daniel Barenboim at the piano and one of the many solo piano pieces by Mendelssohn, which he referred to as Songs Without Words.

0: A Song Without Words, music by Felix Mendelssohn. Daniel Barenboim played the Opus 30 No. 1 in E-flat. And thanks to Dr. Sharon Vandergunst for supporting Discover Classical and adopting that recording. 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I'm Larry Caressel, and right now it's 64 degrees on what's going to be a sunny Friday. High around 80 today, then 70s over the weekend. Rain Saturday and sunny Sunday. 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
1: Star-crossed love, betrayal, revenge. They're all part of Giuseppe Verdi's dramatic opera, Louisa Miller. Join me, Lisa Flynn, as we head to the Vienna State Opera for Verdi's passionate and tragic opera. Michaela Mariotti leads a fantastic cast and the chorus and orchestra. I hope you'll be listening.
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Dayton area fans of the Dayton native actress Allison Janney might recognize that music. It was used in one of her TV shows. That was Ruslan and Ludmilla, the overture by Glinka, with the LA Philharmonic led by Andrei Previn. 7:06 here on Discover Classical. I'm Larry Carrasel with composer and conductor Peter Maxwell Davies coming up next. Also, some of Grieg's music written for Ibsen. And one of Michael Haydn's concertos. We'll hear the trumpeter Maurice André later on. First, though, an Orkney Wedding with Sunrise. Music by British composer Peter Maxwell Davies, including orchestra and bagpipes in the final measures. You'll hear piper George McQuillan during that section, and the Royal Philharmonic plays this music, composed and conducted by Davies.

George McQuillan played the bagpipes near the end of that piece of music, an Orkney wedding with sunrise, music by the composer and conductor Peter Maxwell Davies, and joined there by the Royal Philharmonic. Good morning, it's 7:20 here on Discover Classical. I'm Larry Caressel. Thank you for joining me on this beautiful Friday morning. We're going to have sunny skies today with a high around 80, right now it's 65 here in Dayton. Some music by Domenico Scarlatti coming up next, and also just ahead, some of Grieg's music written for an epic adventure by Henrik Ibsen. But first, this music by Domenico Scarlatti, we normally associate him with short keyboard sonatas. Well, this is an arrangement of one of those sonatas, the number 81 in E minor, and played by members of Arsenal Sonoro, playing violin, cello, and harpsichord.

0: Members of Arsenal Sonoro played that music by Domenico Scarlatti instead of just solo keyboard, as most of his sonatas are. That E minor sonata was for violin, cello, and harpsichord. Thanks to David and Barbara McCormick for adopting that recording. Good morning, it's 7:30. 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I'm Larry Carousel, and right now 65 degrees here in Dayton. A sunny forecast this Friday with a high around 80, then 70s over the weekend. Chance of rain again Saturday, but sunny today and Sunday. 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Thousands of rubber ducks will be dropped into the river at 4:30 p.m., all proceeds benefit local children and adults with disabilities. More information on the regatta schedule and adopting ducks is at DaytonDucks.com.
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0: Here's some music by Edvard Grieg that is for the stage rather than for film, although there have been movie productions, mostly Scandinavian films, based on the story of Peer Gynt. From the incidental music that Grieg wrote for that Ibsen play, here's the Peer Gynt Suite No. 2 with the WDR Symphony, led by Eivind Adland.

Performance by the WDR Symphony, led by Ivan Adland. That's music by Grieg, which he wrote for Ibsen's play Peer Gynt, the suite number 2 in that performance. Good morning, it's 10 till 8 here on Discover Classical. I'm Larry Caressel. Thanks for joining me Friday morning, and we'll see what's happening in our weekend weather coming up at 8 o'clock. Also, just ahead, some music by Ravel for the lovely combo of harp, flute, clarinet, and strings later in the 8 o'clock hour. And we'll hear music by the Haydn brothers, first Michael Haydn with trumpeter Maurice André and the Liszt Chamber Orchestra led by Janos Rolla. Here's the younger Haydn's trumpet concerto in D.

0: A trumpet concerto in D by Michael Haydn with soloist Maurice André. Janos Rolla led the Liszt Chamber Orchestra. Good morning, it's 8 o'clock and this is Discover Classical, 88.1 WDPR Dayton, 89.1 WUSO Springfield, 89.9 WDPG Greenville, and at discoverclassical.org. I'm Larry Carrasel. Temperatures in the mid-60s right now, a sunny Friday forecast with a high around 80 today, then 70s over the weekend. Might see some rain Saturday, then sunny Sunday. 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

Andre Watts played that piano version of music originally for violin by Niccolo Paganini. One of his violin caprices, this one called La Campanella, or The Little Bell, arranged for piano by Liszt. Good morning, it's 8:06 here on Discover Classical. I'm Larry Caruso, going back to the French Baroque with Charpentier's music. Then France in the early 20th century by way of Ravel's Introduction and Allegro. And the older Haydn brother coming up in just a bit with the Vienna Haydn Ensemble. First, this music by Marc-Antoine Charpentier, French Baroque master, and a set of symphonies or ceremonial music played here by Musica Antiqua of Cologne, led by Reinhard Goebel.

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1: Also ahead in the 9 o'clock hour, some music by Franz Schubert by way of the longtime collaborators, the Beaux-Arts Trio. But right now we'll stay in France, but jump ahead to the 20th century with this lovely music for harp, flute, clarinet, and strings. The harpist is Yolanda Condonassis, joined by flutist Joshua Smith and clarinetist Franklin Cohen with a string ensemble, in this music by Maurice Ravel, his Introduction and Allegro.

Maurice Ravel's Introduction and Allegro for harp, flute, clarinet, and strings played by harpist Yolanda Condonassis and friends. Thanks to Alan and Beth Schaefer for supporting Discover Classical and adopting that recording. Good morning, it's 8:29 here on Discover Classical. Right now, 67 degrees in Dayton. A sunny Friday with a high around 80, then 70s over the weekend. Rain possible Saturday and sunny Sunday. 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Nancy Farkas, supporting the arts and the community in the Miami Valley. Well, earlier we heard a concerto by Michael Haydn. Now let's hear his older brother's music as the Vienna Haydn Sinfonietta plays Joseph Haydn's Divertimento No. 22 in D.

The Vienna Haydn Sinfonietta, played music by their namesake, Manfred Huss, conducting Joseph Haydn's work, the Divertimento No. 22 in D. Thanks to Mike Barnes for supporting Discover Classical and adopting that recording. Good morning, it's 8:48 here on Discover Classical. I'm Larry Carrasel, with music by American composer Florence Price to wrap up this hour. Also just had the Beaux-Arts Trio in one of their classic collaborations in music of Schubert. Like many of her pieces of music, this one by Florence Price was never performed during her lifetime. She wrote it in 1943 and wasn't discovered until the 1990s. It's called The Oak, a tone poem in a single movement. There's also an alternate version called Songs of the Oak. This mysterious tone poem, The Oak by Price, is played here by the Württemberg Philharmonic, who recorded it for the very first time a few years ago with conductor John Jeter.

0: Music from 1943, which wasn't premiered until the late 1990s, by American composer Florence Price, her mysterious symphonic poem called The Oak. You heard the Württemberg Philharmonic, led by John Jeter. Thanks to Patty and Tom Stricker for adopting that recording. Good morning, it's just about 9 o'clock, and you're listening to Discover Classical, 88.1 WDPR Dayton, 89.1 WUSO Springfield, 89.9 WDPG Greenville, and at discoverclassical.org. I'm Larry Caressel. It's 69 degrees now in Dayton, a sunny Friday with a high around 80, then 70s over the weekend, rain on Saturday and sunny Sunday. 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

Eric Satie's music, the third of his three Gymnopédies for piano, but that was Claude Debussy's orchestration with Neville Mariner leading the Academy of St. Martin in the Fields. Good morning, it's 9:04 here on Discover Classical with music composed by Debussy coming up at 10 o'clock as David Crean joins you for the midday. Then it's another New at Noon after the composer's date book at about 12:03 today. And more of a new recording by a cello and guitar duo. But right now, some music by Handel. Here's the overture to his oratorio Judas Maccabeus with Charles Mackerras and the English Chamber Orchestra.

The overture to Handel's oratorio Judas Maccabeus, and you heard that performance by the English Chamber Orchestra, conducted by Charles McCarris. Thanks to R. Allen Kimbrough for adopting that recording. Good morning, it's 9:13 here on Discover Classical with some Schubert chamber music coming up next. Also the Philip Jones Brass later in this hour. 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Thousands of rubber ducks will be dropped into the river at 4:30 p.m. All proceeds benefit local children and adults with disabilities. More information on the regatta schedule and adopting ducks is available at DaytonDucks.com. The Beaux-Arts Trio, Menahem Pressler, Isidore Cohen, and Bernard Greenhouse, piano, violin, and cello trio, performed together for decades. Their pianist, Menahem Pressler, just passed away at the age of almost 100 a couple of years ago. Here's one of the many recordings they made together of the complete piano trios by Franz Schubert. The Beaux-Arts Trio plays this piano, violin, and cello trio in B-flat.

0: A performance by the Beaux-Arts Trio in that piano, violin, and cello trio in B-flat by Franz Schubert. And thanks to Ed and Marge Koons for supporting Discover Classical and adopting that recording. It's 10 till 10. 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I'm Larry Carousel. Happy Friday.
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A suite of short pieces by German composer Samuel Scheidt called the Battle Suite, performed there by the Philip Jones Brass Ensemble. Thanks to Mary Jane Hoog for adopting that recording from our library in memory of Tom Hoog. 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I'm David Crane. Thanks so much for concluding the work week with us here at Dayton's Discover Classical. Coming up in this 10 o'clock hour, music by Edward Tubin. Right now, a piece by Claude Debussy, a piece generally considered to be the beginning of modernism in classical music, his prelude to The Afternoon of a Faun. The great conductor Pierre Boulez wrote that the flute of the faun brought new breath to the art of music. Here's Ewan Merkel performing with the Lyon National Orchestra.

Claude Debussy's Prelude to the Afternoon of a Faun was inspired by a poem called The Afternoon of a Faun by Stefan Mallarmé. When Mallarmé heard that Debussy was planning to write a piece based on his work, he was initially quite skeptical that it would be able to translate the mood that he had envisioned, but when he heard Debussy's work, he was considerably impressed. That was the Prelude to the Afternoon of a Faun with Yun Merkel and the Lyon National Orchestra. 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In the era before recorded sound, it was common for composers to make transcriptions or arrangements of popular opera arias. They were essentially the pop songs of their day. Here's a work by Ferdinando Carulli based on themes from an opera by Bellini called Il Pirata. It's a fantasy for flute and guitar. We'll hear Jean-Pierre Rampal with Alexander Lagoya.

0: A Fantasy for Flute and Guitar by Ferdinando Carulli, based on themes from Vincenzo Bellini's opera Il Pirata. Jean-Pierre Rampal performed there with Alexander Lagoya.
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0: Edward Tubin was a 20th century composer born in Estonia. He fled Soviet Estonia in the 60s and eventually settled in Sweden. We'll hear his 10th symphony now. Nemejärvi performs with the Gothenburg Symphony.

The Last Symphony by Estonian composer Edward Tubin, his 10th, written in the early 1970s. Nemijärvi performed with the Gothenburg Symphony. I'm David Crean. Thanks so much for tuning in to Discover Classical today. 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Coming up in the 11 o'clock hour, music by Ferdi Groffé, the best known of his geographical suites. Right now, it's one of the Four Seasons Concertos by Vivaldi. This is the Winter Concerto in F minor. We'll hear Gil Shaham performing with the Orpheus Chamber Orchestra.

0: One of the Four Seasons Concertos by Vivaldi, that was the Winter Concerto in F minor. Gil Shaham performed with the Orpheus Chamber Orchestra, and Mark Savage adopted that recording from our library. 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
0: I'm David Crean. Thanks so much for tuning in to Discover Classical this morning. Music by Joseph Martin Krauss to begin the 11 o'clock hour. His life paralleled Mozart's to a surprising degree. Not only were they exact contemporaries, but they both took big risks in their careers. Mozart moved to Vienna without a stable source of income or employment, and Krauss relocated to Sweden under the same circumstances. He spent some difficult years there before finally gaining the patronage of King Gustav III. One of his first projects in Sweden was to compose an opera called Azir. It ended up being rejected by the Academy of Music and was never staged in Krauss's lifetime. It never will be staged now because it's almost entirely lost, except for some ballet music. We'll hear it now performed by the New Zealand Symphony and Uwe Grode.

pretty much all that remains of an opera called Azir, composed by Josef Martin Kraus during his early years living in Sweden. That was a ballet sequence from that opera with Uwe Grode leading the New Zealand Symphony. 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Michael Angelo Caruso will lead a workshop for executive and nonprofit leaders on how to lead with integrity and purpose. It's Thursday, October 8th in the Sinclair Conference Center. 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For much of his career, Ferdy Groffé was best known for orchestrating and arranging the music of others, including George Gershwin. He made the original orchestration of Rhapsody in Blue. He was also a prolific composer on his own and wrote several suites based on prominent geographical features of this country. This is by far the best known, the five-movement Grand Canyon suite. Here is William T. Stromberg and the Bournemouth Symphony.

The Grand Canyon Suite by American composer Ferdy Groffet. William T. Stromberg led the Bournemouth Symphony. 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Coming up at noon today, it's Composer's Datebook, followed by New at Noon. We'll conclude our week-long look at a new album of European guitar music. Right now, a work for solo piano by Camille Saint-Saëns. It's easy to forget, because we don't hear his keyboard music all that often, that he was one of the great virtuosos of his day, and was an incredible child prodigy, maybe the greatest child prodigy in the history of music. This is his Toccata from Opus 111, performed by Long Long.

0: A virtuosic toccata for piano by Camille Saint-Saëns. That performance was by Long Long. Thanks to Marianne Cornell for adopting that recording from our music library.
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0: I'm David Crean. Thanks so much for tuning in to Discover Classical this morning. Here's music by Georg Philipp Telemann, a prolific Baroque composer, probably the most prolific composer of all time. Despite that, he was highly regarded and was not criticized for being unoriginal with that many works. He was the first choice for the job of Thomas Cantor in Leipzig before that post eventually went to Bach. Here is Karl Kaiser performing on flute with Camerata Cologne in a flute concerto by Telemann.

0: A flute concerto in G major by Telemann, performed there by Carl Kaiser with Camerata Cologne. Thanks to Jim and Enid Gabeau for adopting that recording from our library. 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
1: This is the Composer's Datebook for August 21st. I'm John Burge. At the BBC Proms on today's date in 2004, a new piece by the British composer Judith Bingham was premiered by the BBC Chorus. Titled The Secret Garden, it was inspired by several events. A conversation about Adam and Eve in the Garden of Eden. A BBC TV series titled The Private World of Plants. Some rather racy descriptions of the sex life of plants by the 18th century Swedish botanist Carl Linnaeus. And a disturbing news story about the bombing of the so-called Adam Tree in Iraq, at a site that locals believe was where the Garden of Eden once stood. Judith Bingham wrote her own text, which includes many Latin names of plants, which led to The Secret Garden's subtitle, Botanical Fantasy. This is meant to be a magical piece, says Bingham. It has a Christian framework with opening and closing quotations from Genesis and Matthew. But the piece also seems to wonder whether the world is better off without humans, and that, should humans cease to exist, paradise would very soon reestablish itself. Composer's Datebook is produced by APM, American Public Media, in collaboration with the American Composers Forum, reminding you that all music was once new.

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Will the U.S. rally beyond tech continue? What do U.S.-Iran hostilities mean for markets? And more. 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Today on New at Noon, we conclude our week-long look at a new album called The European Guitar. We'll hear today from Greek composer Kostas Grigorias. He was born in 1957 and has composed numerous works for guitar. This is a piece called On Marcos Steps. It's named after another Greek musician, Marcos Vamvakaris, the father of a genre called rebetiko. Here is cellist Eva Mizerska with guitarist Eleftheria Kotsia.

Music by Greek composer Kostas Grigorias, performed by Greek guitarist Eleftheria Kotsia and cellist Eva Mizerska. That was a piece called On Marco's Steps, the second from a set called Aegean Sketches. That and all of this week's New at Noon selections are from Eleftheria Kotsia's new album called The European Guitar. 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Will the U.S. rally beyond tech continue? What do U.S.-Iran hostilities mean for markets? And more. A complimentary copy can be obtained by calling Sean Nicholson at 937-226-6562. 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It's 12:08 now here at Dayton's Discover Classical. I'm David Crean. Thanks so much for tuning in today. Later in this noon hour, you'll hear music from Berlioz's Romeo and Juliet. Right now, the next-to-last symphony by Mozart and one of his most popular, the 40th Symphony in G minor. It has an unsettled quality that you find in some of Mozart's other late works, like the Requiem. It's tempting to wonder what kind of music he might have written if he had lived just slightly longer, whether he would have gone in the same direction that Beethoven eventually went. Here is Andrew Manze with the NDR Philharmonic.

0: the 40th and next to last symphony by Mozart, a symphony in G minor. Andrew Manza performed there with the NDR Philharmonic. Thanks to Alan Byram for adopting that recording from our music library.
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0: Unlike a lot of his contemporaries, François Couperin didn't publish his short keyboard pieces in suites following a standard pattern. He preferred to use the term orders because they often don't follow the standard pattern of dances in a Baroque suite, and many of those short pieces have very unusual names. This one is from the 27th order, published in the fourth book of keyboard pieces. It's called The Poppies. We'll hear pianist Angela Hewitt.

0: one of several dozen short keyboard works by François Couperin, pieces that he grouped into orders rather than suites. That one was called The Poppies, part of the 27th Order, performed there by pianist Angela Hewitt.
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0: I'm David Crean. 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Coming up in the 1 o'clock hour, music by Dmitri Shostakovich. Whatever else you might say about Hector Berlioz, he was certainly an original and path-breaking composer and wrote several large-scale pieces in very unusual forms. We'll hear music now from Romeo and Juliet, a piece that he called a dramatic symphony. It might be more closely akin to an oratorio or a cantata. It's music for orchestra, three choruses, and solo vocalists, although it's not typically staged like an opera. This is the Queen Mab Scherzo with Carla Maria Giulini and the Chicago Symphony.

The Queen Mab Scherzo from Romeo and Juliet by Berlioz, a work for soloists, chorus, and multiple orchestras. Carla Maria Giulini performed there with the Chicago Symphony, thanks to David and Janet Burkhardt for adopting that recording from our library. 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My name's David Crane. 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

The overture from a comic opera called The Thracian Lovers by Domenico Cimarosa, the most popular composer of comic opera between Mozart and Rossini. That performance featured Patrick Galois and the Czech Chamber Philharmonic. 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It's Thursday, October 8th in the Sinclair Conference Center. 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Coming up in a few minutes, An Unusual Suite by Dmitri Shostakovich. Right now it's one of the concertos for violin by Bach. This is actually the concerto for two violins. We'll hear Jennifer Coe and Jamie Laredo performing with Vine Parmeswaran and the Curtis 2021 Ensemble.

0: The Double Violin Concerto by Bach, performed there by Jennifer Coe and Jamie Laredo, with Vinay Parameswaran and the Curtis 2021 Ensemble.
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0: Here's a suite by Dmitri Shostakovich, arranged by a friend of his in the 1950s, based on music from some of his early ballets, like The Gadfly, The Limpid Stream, The Bolt, and The First Echelon. Here's Ricardo Chailly leading this suite for Variety Orchestra with the Concertgebouw Orchestra.

0: That piece always makes me think of Woody Allen films The Suite for Variety Orchestra by Dmitri Shostakovich. Ricardo Chailly performed there with the Concertgebouw Orchestra. Thanks to Richard Holzman for adopting that recording from our music library.
1: 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I'm Keith Brown. 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
0: I'm David Crean. It's been my pleasure to be with you today here on Discover Classical. Hope you're looking forward to a wonderful weekend ahead. George Butterworth was an English composer of the early 20th century, best known for his settings of poems from a collection called called A Shropshire Lad. He used music from two of those settings for an orchestral work called A Shropshire Lad. We'll hear it now with Grant Llewellyn and the Royal Liverpool Philharmonia.

Music by the English composer George Butterworth, inspired by some Houseman poems, A Shropshire Lad. You heard Grant Llewellyn and the Royal Liverpool Philharmonic Orchestra. 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Thousands of rubber ducks will be dropped into the river at 4:30 p.m. All proceeds benefit local children and adults with disabilities. More information on the regatta schedule and adopting ducks is available at DaytonDucks.com. It's 2 o'clock. I'm Adam Alonso. I'll be with you until 6 p.m. today. Coming up in just a few minutes, a Beethoven overture. Right now it's music by Giovanni Gabrielli. He wrote this piece for three separate choirs, so you can imagine their overlapping voices calling back and forth, "Glory to God in the highest, and on earth, peace." But in this recording, those three choirs are performed by the three brass groups, the Canadian Brass, the Brass of the New York Philharmonic, and the Brass of the Philadelphia Orchestra. Here's Gabrielli's Et in Terra Pax.

Et in terra pax, from Gloria by Giovanni Gabrieli. You heard the Canadian brass, joined by brass from the New York Philharmonic and the Philadelphia Orchestra, all led by Elmer Eisler. Karen Dunlap adopted that recording from our music library here at listener-supported Discover Classical. 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A musical love letter by Brahms comes up in just a few minutes. Right now, it's the overture to The Creatures of Prometheus by Beethoven. Here's Donald Runicles with the Grand Teton Music Festival Orchestra.

Beethoven's overture to the ballet, The Creatures of Prometheus. Donald Runnicles conducted the Grand Teton Music Festival Orchestra, and Alan and Kathy Anderson adopted that recording from our music library here at Discover Classical. 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Brahms never got married, but he came close with a soprano named Agatha. They exchanged love letters, they became engaged, but then Brahms just decided against a lifetime commitment. But he was still thinking about his lost love when he wrote this string sextet. Brahms spelled out the letters of her name in the first movement, A, G, A, H, and E, and he turned it into a pleasant little musical phrase that repeats a few times. So listen for Agatha, hidden within the string sextet number 2 in G by Brahms. This performance is by the Cyprus String Quartet, joined by violist Barry Schiffman and cellist Zul Bailey.

0: The String Sextet No. 2 in G Major by Brahms. You heard the Cyprus String Quartet, joined by violist Barry Schiffman and cellist Zul Bailey.
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George Hurst conducted the Bournemouth Sinfonietta. 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It's 3 o'clock. I'm Adam Alonzo. I'll be with you until 6 p.m. today. Still ahead in this hour, you'll hear piano music by Chopin. Right now, it's a symphony by the Czech composer Josef Myslivicek. It begins with a fast opening, punctuated by horn calls. This symphony in C major is performed by the London Mozart Players, conducted by Matthias Baumert.

A symphony in C major by Josef Myslivicek. Matthias Baumert conducted the London Mozart Players. 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Right now it's a stormy ballade in F minor by Chopin, the ballade number 4, performed by pianist Charles Richard Amelin.

0: The Ballade No. 4 in F minor by Chopin, played by pianist Charles-Richard Amelin. 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
0: Stay tuned to Discover Classical later in this hour for what is perhaps Richard Wagner's most famous 5 minutes of music. Here's a suite for children by Sergei Prokofiev that depicts a lot of things that happen on a summer day. It begins with a quiet morning sunrise, followed by an up-tempo game of tag, marching around and dancing. And toward the end, there's a piece called Evening that sounds like a sleepy lullaby. José Serbrière conducts the Scottish Chamber Orchestra in Summer Day, a children's suite by Sergei Prokofiev.

0: Summer Day, a children's suite by Sergei Prokofiev. José Sebrier conducted the Scottish Chamber Orchestra.
1: 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Bach's setting of Psalm 103. 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
0: Hope you'll stay tuned to Discover Classical. Later in the 4 o'clock hour, you'll hear music inspired by Shakespeare. Right now, it's a work by Francesco Veracini. He was a gifted violinist, and so in this sonata, you'll hear the violinist gets a chance to show off. This is a sonata in D minor, by Francesco Veracini, performed by Trio Settecento.

A flashy sonata in D minor by Francesco Veracini. You heard a performance by Trio Settecento. Music will continue on Discover Classical in just a moment, right after this test of the emergency alert system.

0: Ride of the Valkyries from Die Walküre, an opera by Richard Wagner. Eric Kunzel conducted the Cincinnati Pops Orchestra, and Job Morrison adopted that recording from our music library here at listener-supported Discover Classical. 88.1 WDPR Dayton, 89.1 WUSO Springfield, 89.9 WDPG Greenville, and online at discoverclassical.org. I'm Adam Alonzo. 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
0: We'll begin the 4 o'clock hour with music by Irving Fine. He was a 20th century American composer and a colleague of Aaron Copland and Leonard Bernstein. Here's one of his most popular works, a partita for wind quintet. It's in 5 movements, and a lot of the music is cheerful and buoyant, but the finale has a feeling of solemnity, almost like a funeral march. Here's Irving Fine's partita, played by the New York Woodwind Quintet.

0: A Partita for Winds by the American composer Irving Fine. You heard a performance by the New York Woodwind Quintet. Richard Cole adopted that recording from our music library here at listener-supported Discover Classical.
1: 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That's The Intimate Guitar, music from the instrument held closest to the heart.

Felix Mendelssohn's Overture to A Midsummer Night's Dream. Christian Thielmann conducted the Vienna Philharmonic, and Rochelle and Michael Goldstein adopted that recording from our music library here at Discover Classical. 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Each month, UBS's House View Report addresses the top market questions for investors to consider, such as what should investors do with cash in 2026? Will the U.S. rally beyond tech continue? What do U.S.-Iran hostilities mean for markets? And more. A complimentary copy can be obtained by calling Sean Nicholson at 937-226-6562. 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Member FINRA SIPC. On the stock market today, the Dow Jones was up by 517 points, closing at 53,277. The S&P was up by 33 points to 7,674, and the NASDAQ was up 113 points to end the week at 26,180. Some piano music by Robert Schumann comes up later in this hour. Right now, it's a quartet by Chevalier de Saint-Georges. It has a fast and fiery opening that sounds like a contest between the violin and cello. Here's the Arabella Quartet performing this Quartet in G Major by Chevalier de Saint-Georges.

A quartet in G major by Chevalier de Saint-Georges, performed by the Arabella Quartet. Thank you to Mike and Judy Kreutzer for adopting that recording from our music library here at Discover Classical. 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In the 5 o'clock hour, we'll take a trip to the carnival with Dvorak. Right now, here's a graceful piano piece by Robert Schumann, his arabesque in C major, played by Jonathan Biss.

Robert Schumann's Arabesque in C major, performed by pianist Jonathan Biss. That recording was adopted from the Discover Classical Music Library by Dr. L. David Merkin. 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There was a nobleman in the court of King Louis XIV who married an English woman, but only after her brothers forced him to. So how do you say shotgun wedding in French? This real-life episode resulted in a new musical comedy called The Forced Marriage, with music by Jean-Baptiste Lully. It was a big success, and even the king got up and danced during the production. You'll hear some dance pieces from The Forced Marriage, performed by New York Kammermusica, led by Alana Peterson.

0: A suite from The Forced Marriage, a musical comedy by Jean-Baptiste Lully. Elana Peterson conducted New York Kammermusica, and David Meadows adopted that recording from our music library here at listener-supported Discover Classical, 88.1 WDPR Dayton, 89.1 WUSO Springfield, 89.9 WDPG Greenville, and online at discoverclassical.org. I'm Adam Alonso. I'll be with you one more hour. Coming up at 6 p.m., stay tuned for Performance Today, followed at 8 o'clock by Music from the Third Floor.
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0: 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Here's a concert overture by Antonin Dvorak, written for a large orchestra full of boisterous brass and crashing percussion. It's a celebratory piece that depicts a lively carnival. Here's Semyon Bychkov with the Czech Philharmonic.

The Carnival Overture by Dvorak. Semyon Bychkov conducted the Czech Philharmonic Orchestra. It's 9.5 minutes after 5 o'clock, and you're listening to Discover Classical, where we get support from Always Blooming, offering a wide variety of handcrafted flower bouquets in several different sizes, as well as local artist gallery items and gifts for all occasions. 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Here's a symphony by Haydn that apparently made a big impression on Mozart. Mozart scribbled down the introduction on a piece of paper, maybe planning to conduct a performance later. And then in the slow movement of this Haydn symphony, well, I think it inspired part of a Mozart piano concerto written later. This is the Symphony No. 75 in D major by Haydn. Adam Fischer conducts the Austro-Hungarian Haydn Orchestra.

The Symphony No. 75 in D major by Haydn. Adam Fischer conducted the Austro-Hungarian Haydn Orchestra. It's 5:30 and you're listening to Discover Classical, where we get support from the Neon, an independent cinema in the heart of downtown Dayton, where intellectual stimulation is fostered through the power of cinema. Now playing, Tony, a biographical comedy-drama based on Anthony Bourdain's stories from his memoir, Kitchen Confidential. More information at neonmovies.com. The Neon, cinema, culture, community, and open 365 days a year. We'll hear some ballet music by Stravinsky, played not by an orchestra, but by a pianist later in this hour. Right now, it's a work that Paul Duca wrote for students at the Paris Conservatory. It was a competition piece for horn, but Duca was busy with other projects and he kept putting it off. He had a deadline and he got a telegram from the Paris Conservatory saying that the horn professor was tearing out his hair. He needed the music to give it to the students for the competition. Duca eventually finished this fast and challenging piece inspired by an Italian dance called the Villanelle. Here's hornist Hermann Baumann with the Leipzig Bauhaus Orchestra, led by Kurt Mazur, in this Villanelle by Paul Duca.

0: Music by Paul Duca, a piece called Villanelle, named after an Italian dance. Hermann Baumann played horn with the Leipzig Gewandhaus Orchestra, led by Kurt Mazur.
1: 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We'll hear a performance of Satie's delightfully titled Sketches and Annoyances, performed by Francis Poulenc. Poulenc performs Satie next time on Retro Recordings, Saturday at 12:03, with support from America's Packard Museum.
0: Stay tuned to Discover Classical at 6 o'clock today for performance today. Right now we'll hear a ballet score by Igor Stravinsky. His ballet, The Firebird, was written for an entire orchestra to play, but here it's performed explosively on one piano keyboard. The music is fast and fierce with lots of crushing chords. Here's Danil Trifonov performing the piano suite from Stravinsky's The Firebird.

Some selections from the ballet score The Firebird by Igor Stravinsky, played on piano by Daniil Trifonov. 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

0: Henry Purcell published a collection of sonatas written for two violins with accompaniment. The price was 15 shillings, and copies could be purchased at Purcell's front door. He said he wanted the music to fall into the hands only of people who had musical souls. That was one of those sonatas. It was in G major, music by Henry Purcell, performed by Chatham Baroque. 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
1: That is the medieval Latin chant Dies Irae, Day of Wrath, a traditional part of the Requiem Mass. In Sergei Rachmaninoff's time, the melody was instantly recognizable, as was its spiritual weight of death and judgment, with the hint of the supernatural thrown in. Rachmaninoff was obsessed with the Dies Irae. That melodic cell became something of a signature move for him. He used it again and again. From APM, American Public Media, this is Performance Today. I'm Valerie Kaler. Rachmaninoff's obsession on the way. Russian pianist Yuliana Avdyeva is on the way with that Rachmaninoff later this hour. Right now, let's hear her play some Mozart, the Rondo and Polonaise from Mozart's Piano Sonata No. 6.

0: The second movement of Mozart's Sonata No. 6, featuring pianist Yuliana Avdeyeva. She won first prize at the 2010 Chopin competition in Warsaw and has been touring around the world ever since. We'll visit her in Berlin to hear her play Rachmaninoff's Rhapsody on a Theme of Paganini later this hour. From APM American Public Media, this is Performance Today, taking you to concerts around the world. I'm Valerie Kaler. You might have heard of Marlboro Music, the legendary chamber music academy and festival that takes place every summer in Vermont. Marlboro Music was co-founded in the early 1950s by a group of friends who included pianist Rudolf Serkin. Just about the time he was getting Marlboro Music off the ground, his daughter Judith was born. So little Judith grew up spending summers at Marlboro. She went on to play the cello. 50 years ago, she was a young, up-and-coming cellist at Marlboro, playing alongside the legends of that time. Now, half a century later, Judith Serkin is among the senior artists at Marlboro, where still they take pride in having talented young musicians play right alongside folks who are sometimes two generations older. Which brings us to the performance we're about to hear. A trio including Judith Serkin on the cello, now in her 70s, with a 20-something violinist named Oliver Neubauer.
1: You know, working with Judith Serkin was my first performance at Marlboro, and she's just really the epitome of such a warm person, and there's no hierarchy. It's just, you know, exploring each other and getting to know these pieces.
0: No hierarchy. As Oliver Neubauer was saying, he, a 26-year-old violinist from his first years at Marlboro, playing with a cellist who's been there almost since the festival began in the 1950s. Let's hear how it went. Young Solomon G. at the piano and 26-year-old Oliver Neubauer playing the violin. Judith Serkin on the cello at Marlboro Music in Marlboro, Vermont. They played the Piano Trio No. 41 by Joseph Haydn.

0: The Piano Trio No. 41 by Joseph Haydn, from a concert at Marlborough Music in Marlborough, Vermont. Solomon G. at the piano, Oliver Neubauer playing violin, and Judith Serkin playing the cello. Judith Serkin's father was Rudolf Serkin, her grandfather Adolf Busch, two of the founding fathers of Marlborough Music. Judith was a toddler there when Marlborough Music was getting started in the 1950s, and she was a talented rising star at Marlborough 20 years later. These days, she's one of the beloved senior artists at Marlborough, playing right alongside young talents, like we just heard. In a moment, making music with the extended family. This is Performance Today from APM.
1: 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We'll hear world premiere recordings of his dance suites and sacred vocal works from a recent release from Capella Itineris. I'm Sarah Schneider, hoping you'll tune in next time for Early Music Now.
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0: And now it's time for a PT debut. Selina Fisher, composer, pianist, and violinist from New Zealand. She also performs on traditional Japanese and Maori instruments. Many of her own works draw inspiration from her New Zealand and Japanese heritage, whether that's utilizing traditional instruments or evoking the sounds and timbres of those musical traditions. Fisher is attracted to music that is subtle, fragile, indirect, like the music of Japanese composer Toru Takemitsu. She is not drawn to extroverted styles that dictate how a listener should feel. Rather, she connects with music that gives the listener space to experience it in their own way. And Fisher often writes music that follows those preferences. The next piece, great example. It's contemplative and spacious music for string quartet, written in 2020. A piece called Heal by Selina Fisher.

0: gorgeous contemplative music from Selena Fisher, a piece called Heal. She wrote it in 2020. We heard it from a recent concert featuring the Jupiter String Quartet at Hamilton College in Clinton, New York. The Jupiter Quartet, been together since 2001. They work together just like a family because, well, three-fourths of them are actually family. Violinist Meg Freivogel, Meg's older sister Liz Freivogel on viola, Meg's husband Daniel McDonough plays the cello. And rounding out the quartet is violinist Melanie Clapier, who joined the group in 2025. Clapier said she was drawn to the quartet's family-friendly attitude when she considered joining the group. As the parent of a young child, Clapier appreciates that the other members are also parents, and they bring their families along on tour. Woven together by their love of family and music, the Jupiter String Quartet. In a moment, the embiggening of a Paganini etude. 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

Niccolo Paganini wrote this music in 1802. That's the opening theme from the last of a set of 24 caprices for solo violin. This section is fairly straightforward, but these caprices by Paganini revolutionized the violin. He created sounds and techniques that had never existed before. Violinists ever since have both thanked and sometimes quietly cursed Paganini. His caprices opened a whole new world of expressive possibility, and they've made violinists practice like mad for years on end. Three generations after Paganini, a pianist came along who admired Niccolo Paganini's approach to the violin and who loved that riff.

Sergei Rachmaninoff took that little tune for solo violin and wrote a massive set of variations for piano and full orchestra. 25 minutes of music with a whirling sense of forward momentum. There's always another variation and another just around the corner. Let's hear that violin tune taken to the extreme, Rachmaninoff's Rhapsody on a Theme of Paganini.

0: A buildup that sounds like it's leading to a huge crash-bang ending. But instead, the closing gesture is more like a sly wink to the audience. Music by Sergei Rachmaninoff, his Rhapsody on a Theme of Paganini. Pianist Yuliana Avdieva soloed with the German Symphony Orchestra, conducted by Santu Matthias Ruvali, a concert at the Philharmonie in Berlin. Our technical director here at PT is Craig Thorson. Jean Barron is our technical producer. Our director of media production and operations is Elizabeth Iverson. The senior director of media operations for APM is Josh Kubasta. We had engineering help this week from Tessa Bloch, Josh Savageau, and Cameron Wiley. 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I'm Valerie Kaler. 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

There's an old German saying, art is beautiful, but it takes a lot of work. 20th century Swiss composer Franck Martin knew that firsthand. When Martin got an idea for a piece of music, he'd start to get sick, like physically sick. He'd get worse and worse until he made a choice: go to the hospital or start composing. If he was able to get enough notes down on paper, his illness would disappear. From APM American Public Media, this is Performance Today. I'm Valerie Kaler. Ahead this hour, one of Franck Martin's self-cures, a musical take on earth, water, air, and fire. The four elements. Also ahead, a major work that Antonin Dvorak wrote beginning to end in 2 weeks. That's on the way from a concert in Aspen. Right now, a song by Dvorak called Lasst mich allein, Leave Me Alone. Alisa Weilerstein effectively singing the vocal part on her cello alongside pianist Anna Polonsky.

Lasst mich allein, Leave Me Alone by Antonin Dvorak. The singer begs to be left alone with their grief, longing for peace, aching for a release from that emotional pain. That song by Dvorak arranged for cello and piano. Cellist Elisa Weilerstein with pianist Anna Polonsky. From APM, American Public Media, this is Performance Today. I'm Valerie Kaler, so glad to have you here for today's musical adventures and discoveries. Imagine you are an 18th century aristocrat. Now imagine you don't have quite the budget to maintain a full symphony orchestra. So what's a blue blood to do? Well, the next best thing was to keep a wind band on staff. Lots and lots and lots of music written during this era for that particular group of instruments. By the time we hit the beginning of the 19th century, though, the compositional well was running a bit dry for the wind ensemble, and along comes Antonin Dvorak. He took simple-sounding, folk-flavored melodies and rhythms and made them sound elegant and accessible, friendly and refined. Kind of miraculous, actually, how it sounds so effortless. All the more so because he cranked the whole thing out, start to finish, in 2 weeks. We'll sample from Dvorak's Wind Serenade in D minor with the Aspen Wind Orchestra led by Joaquin Valdepeñas. They're playing movements 2 and 3.

0: Antonin Dvorak was 36 years old in the winter of 1878-1879. For several years, he'd been making a modest living as a musician in Prague, playing viola in a restaurant dance band, giving piano lessons, playing the organ on Sundays. His compositions had just recently come to the attention of a guy named Johannes Brahms. But even though Dvorak was starting to get more recognition, he was still on that grind, piecing together jobs. When Dvorak did have a few weeks off that winter, instead of resting, like most of us would do, he put his head down and composed. Over the course of 14 days, he wrote the sparkling music we just heard, his Wind Serenade. Joaquin Valdepeñas led the Aspen Wind Orchestra in movements 2 and 3 from Dvorak's Wind Serenade in the Klein Music Tent at the Aspen Music Festival and School in Aspen, Colorado. In a moment, sibling revelry. 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
1: We're about to hear a performance featuring two musicians who've known each other their whole lives. Violinist Geneva Lewis and pianist Nathan Lewis, her older brother. They were born in Auckland, New Zealand in the 1990s, 5 years apart. After the family moved to California, Geneva, Nathan, and their sister Rochelle, a cellist, formed a successful family trio called the Lewis Family Trio, naturally. The trio did not continue as the Lewis siblings pursued their own careers. But that early love of chamber music stuck with Geneva and has become a huge part of her musical life. She's been performing with some of the biggest names in the field for several years now. That's why I find it so special that she returned to her childhood roots for a recent series of concerts, tapping into one of those first, most intimate musical collaborations in her life with her older brother Nathan. Let's drop in on a concert they gave in Athens, Georgia. Geneva Lewis playing the violin, Nathan Lewis at the piano. They're playing the Sonata No. 3 in A major by George Frederick Handel.

Violin Sonata No. 3 by George Frederick Handel, played by a sibling duo. Geneva Lewis played violin with older brother Nathan Lewis at the piano. A concert at the University of Georgia Performing Arts Center in Athens, Georgia. Violinist Geneva Lewis is one of the great young violinists on the scene right now. And she's from a family of, I'd say, exceptionally talented people. Two musical siblings, her mother, a former runway model, and her dad, a tennis player who reached the 1983 Wimbledon final as an unseeded player. And Geneva is a former PT Young artist. Geneva Lewis says that doing the hard work and maintaining her passion for the art has allowed her to shape her artistic vision, and she's now sharing that vision in concert halls around the world.

0: In a moment. Honey, you're looking a little green around the gills. Do you need to go write some music, maybe? 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
1: In addition to being the home of one of the world's premier all-black orchestras, the Gateways Music Festival is also the home of a very special chamber ensemble, the Gateways Brass Collective. 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

The people who live with us, for better or worse, get to learn all our quirks and foibles. How we load the dishwasher, whether we use a specific chair as our laundry basket, how we go about our work, and what we do with the stress of our jobs. Maria Martin was married to Swiss composer Franck Martin, and she discovered an interesting pattern connecting his compositional process to his health. When Franck Martin got an idea for a piece of music, he'd start to worry. Could he make anything of this, or was this a dead end? As the idea took shape and marinated, Martin would begin to feel sick, physically sick, sometimes with these intense flu-like symptoms, which would get worse and worse until he started composing. As soon as he was able to write enough notes down on paper, his illness would disappear. Maria Martin said her husband had a psychosomatic virus that she called compositis. Let's hear a piece that was completed after a bout of compositis in 1963 and 1964. The Four Elements by Franck Martin. Conductor Mirga Grashanyite Tila is leading the orchestra of the Swiss Roman in concert in Geneva.

The Four Elements, a set of symphonic etudes by Swiss composer Franck Martin. Conductor Mirga Grzegniecki-Tyla led the orchestra of the Swiss Roman in concert at Victoria Hall in Geneva, Switzerland. Franck Martin died in 1974. His third wife, Maria, spent the rest of her life preserving his legacy. After his death, she continued to look over his estate and organize his manuscripts. And she made attempts to correct misinformation when she saw it, which she said was often. She said in her lifetime, she never saw a concert program or album booklet that didn't get something wrong, and she took it upon herself to send in corrections and commentaries. She revealed that when he was alive, Franck Martin would often ask her to write the notes for his pieces because he knew she could do it right. Maria Martin outlived her husband by 43 years. She died in 2017 at the age of 102. Knew her husband's music inside and out and wanted to make sure it was shared correctly with the world.

Our staff here at PT is senior producer Catherine Slusher, producers Megan Oglesby and Kathleen Bradbury, associate producer John Goman, music logger David Kemp, and our classical digital producer is Inez Guanches.

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2: 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Michaela Mariotti leads a fantastic cast and the chorus and orchestra. 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

Once again, good to have you on the third floor. I'm Bill Cromwell, your host and listening companion over the next 2 hours as we enjoy vocal and choral classical repertoire like we do each and every week. Coming up this first hour, a motet by Talus, a work for countertenor and instruments by Bonacini, a madrigal by Lotti, and the featured work, Le Lay de la Fontaine, The Lay of the Fountain by Guillaume de Machaut. I'm pleased to bring you this masterwork from the 14th century and feel confident that you would not hear it anywhere else but on the third floor. In the second hour, we'll start with a song by Delius, then a motet by Phillips, followed by a cantata excerpt from Bach, 7 songs by Poulenc, then the larger work of the second hour, Franz Schubert's Mass in B-flat major. Beginning now with 2 English folk songs arranged by John Rutter and performed by the Alora Festival Singers, a choir we haven't heard from in a while, and I'm glad to get them back into the mix this week. Noel Edison conducts Dashing Away with the Smoothing Iron and The Girl I Left Behind. The first song talks about a man admiring his love as she completes household chores. The second